0: there is fear, but on the ground reality, that's definitely not true.
1: Nice. So really glad to know that, you know, still the Qatar market is still, it holds potential despite of all the challenges. Very well said. Okay. So over the past years,

0: expat buyers. So how that helps the market here locally is that even though you can see, as they said, you know, even the uncertainties now, opportunities are being opened up which available in the market, right? Never seen before in this market. So there are always buyers for that. Always. And the government has not opened up everything instantly. So they're doing it very strategically, very in stages, which really helps the market. And definitely helps the market in stability. So in terms of, you know, as you were asking me in terms of trends. So I would say Phuket as an area, for instance, which has been opened up as a freehold location, is a definitely a new trend which has just started in the last year itself. And that is how the real, you know, the market trend has been moving forward. In terms of buyers trend also, we have seen a change. A lot of buyers have shifted towards more of an informed decision making, you know, and a lot of them are now also focused on long-term value as well as the residential benefits. We are seeing more long-term value and residential benefit buyers who are actually entering into the market, and less of short-term speculating buyers.
1: Nice. That's a good news. But I can say that, you know, it's quite interesting that market is evolving but still showing consistency, and that is very important.
0: Exactly.
1: Right. All right. Now coming to the investments. For someone completely new to investing, why is real estate often considered a safer or better option compared to other type of businesses?
0: So one thing I've been saying since the very start of when I joined this industry is that real estate is a very tangible asset. You know, you can see it, you can use it, you can feel it, and it generates income for you from day one. So unlike a lot of, you know, other businesses, a lot of other investments which are, you know, you have a lot of operational risks and you know, market instabilities, and definitely they're not tangible assets.
1: Right.
0: So a well-selected property, you know, can give you very good rental income. And especially in Qatar, where the ROIs are very strong compared to other places of the world and very stable, it is considered to be one of the best investments that you can do at this point, especially when you're looking at something long-term.
1: Nice. That's really nice. And really, it makes, you know, real estate stands out in such a way. And now coming to the very interesting part, and I'm quite keen to understand about leasing. So let's simplify leasing for my audience, for my viewers. Mr. Ronak, tell me, how does the leasing business actually work, and how do companies earn profit from rental properties?
0: Okay. So leasing is essentially the process of renting a property, right, to a tenant for an agreed period of time. So property owners, they earn rental income. Real estate companies like ours, we generate revenue through leasing commissions, property management services, portfolio management services. So our goal as the company is to make sure that the properties remain occupied and give the owners qualified tenants, you know, which also helps in maintaining the asset value, because the return that you're getting on the asset marks the value of that asset. So our job very much is also to make sure to maximize the return for the owners as well.
1: That's a great explanation. Okay, now again coming to tenant demand, who are the main tenants in Qatar today? Do you believe they are mostly the families, or they are, you know, the working professionals or the companies? And how does that demand shape your business?
0: So from our research, and that what we have seen for past 5 to 10 years as well, Qatar has had a very healthy mix of all the three, you know, families, professionals and companies. Families are typically, you know, they're peeking into larger apartments or villas in established communities. Professionals are looking for apartments, locations closer to business districts. And companies have been coming into Doha for many years now, and all of them are looking for office spaces. You have startups as well as to established companies coming here and establishing themselves or establishing branches in Qatar. So if you can see the Qatar market as well, it caters to all of them. You have specific areas within the city where are only designated for villas. Then you have low-rise apartments, we have high-rise apartments, and we have commercial districts. And best thing is, the commercial as well as residential, it gives a wide range of flexibility for based on your budget to enter into the market from anywhere. If you can see commercial as well, commercial locations which are on the ring roads
1: right,
0: are excellent. Then you've got commercial locations which are a little further away.

0: from the city as well. Well, a lot of new companies, a lot of new startups who are looking for budgeted offices or business centers, there are multiple opportunities in the market for them as well. So it's a very important role for them to find the right partner in real estate, you know, which will help help us understand their portfolio, their housing requirements, and advise them effectively on which are the locations in the city. But in terms of, as you were asking, the main tenants, it's a very healthy mix of all the three.
1: Healthy mix of all three. All right, that's very nice. Fascinating, quite fascinating. Okay, now coming to the pricing and the renting part, we often see that rental prices going up and down. So, according to you, what are the main factors that influence pricing in different areas?
0: Most of, influential mainly is supply and demand, obviously. And a lot of factors like location, the quality of the property, amenities that are offering, transportation access, and the overall market conditions often do play a role. Now, for example, like properties near to West Bay or Lucerne, whatever are waterfront, they obviously tend to rent for a higher value. And of course, closer to a lot of major infrastructural projects where the government are also investing, where the business sectors are also very close by. So the rentals are always very strong and very higher in these locations.
1: That makes a lot of sense. I mean, the location and demand, it clearly play a huge role in pricing. That's right. Very well said. Okay, now coming to ROI. For my beginners, for somebody who is absolute lay in this field, how can someone calculate whether a property will be profitable or not?
0: The simplest way to compare would be, I would say, let's take it as an example way. If you have a property that costs you 1 million Qatari riyals and it is generating for you 80,000 Qatari riyals per year in rentals.
1: Okay.
0: So that is going to be calculated as 8% of, that will be the gross rental return, gross ROI. So it is 80,000 upon 1 million, it's 8%. So this is your gross ROI. When you get further into it and you need to calculate your net ROI, you just need to minus certain expenses that you incur as a landlord, which is your service charges, maintenance costs. So, and obviously if there's some utilities involved as well, if you reduce that from the rent and follow the same formula, you get the net ROI, which is the net return on investment. But a lot of people focus on ROI in terms of rental returns, but then also another aspect of real estate investment which we have to see, especially in Qatar market, is the long-term capital gain, which is a very important thing. As you've seen, like for in the same example, if you purchase a property worth 1 million Qatari riyal, 5 years from now, the market does see a 10% growth as well. So your property value increases. While you are getting a strong ROI, your property value also increases in this market. So that is known as the capital growth. So a lot of investors go in just looking at the ROI. It's always best to take an informed decision where you see a healthy ROI as well as possibility of a long-term capital growth. That should always be the end game, end goal.
1: That's a very practical way to look at it. Very nice. Thank you, Rana. Thank you for explaining this. And now coming to the risk part. What are some of the biggest risks in, you know, property investments and that new investors definitely should be aware of?
0: Yes. I would say the biggest mistake is not doing your research. Research is the most important. Investors should understand location, market demand of the city as well as that particular location, as well as all the ongoing cost and realistic expectations that you can get. So I always say that you should always go in with an expert, right? Because these are things that which we do on a daily basis, right?
1: Okay.
0: And a lot of hidden costs and ongoing costs should be factored in when you're looking into a property investment, because as you know, it is not a small investment.
1: Yeah, of course. Right.
0: So ignoring these facts, I would say, for example, such as service charges, maintenance expenses, occupancy levels, these certain aspects genuinely should be calculated upon before making a very informed decision. So, you know, I can just emphasize again and again that working with experienced professionals, it really takes you the long way and it gives you the right perspective. It reduces your risk significantly.
1: Nice. That's a very important, a very practical and nice advice from your side. Okay, so right now, where do you see, you know, the best opportunities in Qatar? Are there any specific areas or the property types where investors should particularly focus more on?
0: So one thumb rule about investing in real estate is also always to, you should very much follow the government, right? And Qatar government as well is focusing a lot on locations like Pearl Qatar as well as Lusail. So you can see a very good potential growth in the near future in these areas. It's not just about housing or, you know, commercial. You need to also look at the infrastructure as well and the lifestyle appeal. So what is being built in Lusail right now is phenomenal. I'm sure, as you know, the new water parks that are coming in, the lifestyle, the restaurants that are coming in, they are world apart and world class. So, you know, investing in areas like these, it guarantees you a high rental ROI and a good capital growth in the future as well, because these are going to become, you know, residential and tourism hubs in the near future.
1: Right. Very well said.
0: Okay. And in terms of long-term housing and for self-use, Vukair as an area is coming up tremendously well, right? They are priced very well. And for self-users as well, who are looking to stay in there, not very much keen on the hustle and bustle of a city, it provides an excellent opportunity for investment right now.
1: And how about the connectivity with the main roads and highways?
0: Today in Qatar, connectivity is one of the best in the world. Anything, even if you are investing in Vukair, for you to take the highway from Vukair and reach West Bay, you're reaching in 30 minutes to 45 minutes, which is an excellent travel time.
1: Oh, really?
0: And I'm talking about two extreme ends.
1: Just that. That's great.
0: Exactly. So we've got excellent infrastructure in terms of highways and roadways, which makes it seamless travel.
1: Wow. That's a great insight. Great insight. Okay, now let's talk about technology. And we believe that technology is changing everything. So how is smart living or new tech impacting the real estate and leasing business today?
0: For sure. Technology is really transforming our industry in a big way. If you've seen, from every aspect, as it is, from a tenant aspect, from our aspect as a real estate agencies, from real estate developers, in all aspects, you know, technology as well as AI is making, you know, a huge footprint. Firstly, for tenants, smart homes, then digital property management systems we have now. We are conducting virtual tours now through AI. So now you don't even need to physically visit a location. You can invest in something just by having your headset on and you can see it live. Then the leasing process has also become completely online. And now with AI-driven market insights as well as AI-driven off-plan renders, where you can invest in off-plan projects and actually see how it's going to look like, see how it's going to be, how you are going to feel standing inside your apartment on, let's say, a 20th or 30th floor, and what view you're going to get. Everything is now possible. So even if you're buying something which is on an off-plan project, you can just wear the headset and actually look how exactly it's going to be like. How it'll show you standing inside the apartment. You get a complete visual of everything around you. So it is very significant. It's very massive.
1: Right. Beautiful. Okay, so now let's talk about the government supports and the regulations. How do you believe how far the government policies and regulations are working such a way so that they can really push the real estate market?
0: Yeah, so as I said before, what very major difference that I have seen in my experience with the Qatar's government as well as the government outside, Qatar government has very strategically moved the market. You know, they have the power to move the market to open certain areas. So with their decision-making skills, when they're doing it one step at a time, rather than we have seen other governments just opening up the entire lot, you know, immediately. So this strategy that the Qatar government has applied has proved time and time again to be excellent. Even now at times of uncertainty, with new updates and new areas opening up for investment, the industry keeps growing. So despite the fact that what we have seen in the past month, the industry has continued to move forward. And I think that is solely because of government's initiatives and how the processes and procedures they have put in. And the factor that every transaction goes through the government. So, invest.

0: doctors as well as tenants can be tension free. You know, they can feel secured that there is a government body which is looking over everything and their investments are in safe hands.
1: Right. And that's how we believe that the policies, they play a very big role in maintaining the confidence and the growth, of course. Okay, now this is particularly... 100%. Yeah. So this is my one of... I'm quite inquisitive to know about it. We have seen that many investors are quite confused between, you know, ready properties or off plan. So which one would you recommend in today's market and why?
0: See, to be honest, there is no comparison between the two, right? It is always advisable to sit with an expert and understand how you want to manage your particular fund flow and what aim do you see and with your property. What return do you want to see? So, giving a simple example. If you're looking for a ready property, your options are to either pay it in all cash or go through a bank mortgage. Now, so it's an investor's decision to see how he wants to manage his fund and how you see future capital growth. Now, for example, off-plan project obviously do come in with a lot of new technology and with a lot of future aspect of capital growth. So if that is an aim of an investor, he should go for an off-plan. If an investor is looking for immediate rental returns, then he should definitely go for a ready. So that's why I said you can never compare the two. So the best way to go about it is always sit with an expert, understand the market, understand your aim with your investment, and then take a step forward either to off-plan or to ready.
1: That's important advice. So Mr. Ronak, to tell me, how do real estate company like yours grow from managing just one property to building a large portfolio?
0: So I would, you know, it's always been a thumb rule for me that growth comes from trust. Trust and results. So you can give the best of the service, you can give the best of the consistency, but at the end of the day, investors are looking for results. So that is something that we've been focused on from day one, is giving the right results to our investors and being completely truthful and trustworthy when it comes to it. I've always told all my team that it starts with helping one client successfully. You know, it can be something as buying his property, leasing his property, or finding the right property for a tenant to lease, or managing the right building for the right, managing the building correctly for the owner. But as long as they see positive results, ripples just flow through after that.
1: Wow, that's really inspiring, really inspiring. And now coming to the closing question, the final question. Finally, what advice would you give to people here in Qatar who are thinking about investing in property for the very first time?
0: My most simple advice would be don't buy a property, buy a strategy.
1: Well,
0: so start by understanding what your objective is. And then either you're looking for a monthly rental income, you're looking for long-term wealth creation, are you looking for residency benefits, are you looking for capital gains? Once you have your goal clear, then you move on to buying the right property.
1: That's an excellent advice to end on. Thank you so much, Mr. Ronak, for taking out this time and sharing amazing insights. Thank you, thank you. We just can't thank you enough for this. Thank you so much for speaking right from your heart.
0: Most welcome, Nadia. Most welcome. Thank you so much for having me.
1: Well, दोस्तों, जाते-जाते बस यही कहना चाहूंगी कि रियल स्टेट बिजनेस दुनिया का सबसे पुराना और सबसे पॉपुलर बिजनेस है। इसका अगर देखा जाए तो बहुत ही सिंपल सा फंडा है। जमीन, घर, अपार्टमेंट्स, शॉप्स या फिर 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